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Chevelle and leave well enough alone. If it ain't broke, don't fix it. That's my motto. STP on the way, as is your opportunity to go see Ghost up on the big screen with their debut of Too Big to Rig coming up into theaters August 26th through the 28th. We'll get to it in a few. In the meantime, here's Red and Forever. 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

0: doesn't suffer from insanity. 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

Milestones, Adrenaline on 93.9 WABY, your home for 90s and 2000s rock. 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I love that cover. It's Mike the Enforcer with you. 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I'll give you a chance to win a pair of tickets to go to Ghost's big screen debut of Too Big to Rig. That's coming out in the theaters the 26th through the 28th of August. 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

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I know personally I'm ecstatic for the staff over at Empire Live. They're celebrating 5 years. Their anniversary is coming up, and they're going to be doing a customer appreciation show on August 21st. 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It's five bands, $5, 5 years. 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You can get your $5 tickets now at the box office or EmpireLiveAlbany.com. Either or will work. But I would go over to the box office and pay Mike a visit because he likes to see your smiling face every once in a while. Don't expect one back, but he likes to see it. Here's the Nails.

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Faith No More, Flopping Fish and All. It's epic on 93.9 WAVY. Coming up at 9, another epic edition of the Metalloblock being brought to you by Tacos and Stuff. It is Trinity Thursday. That means all four cuts will be coming off of the first three albums. Tonight, we're going to begin off of Master of Puppets. We'll follow that off of Ride the Lightning, and then we'll wrap things up tonight, I think, off a pair with a pair off of Kill 'Em All. How's that go? Metalloblock on the way, brought to you by Tacos and Stuff. Get over there and get yourself the Enforcer Enchilada. It's hotter than a bastard.

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I keep trying to get away, but you bastards keep pulling me back. Earshot on 93.9 WABY, your home for 90s and 2000s rock. This Sunday is going to be an assload of fun, and yes, I can say that. I looked it up. Ralph and I hanging out together at the downtown Troy Pig Out and Sliding Dirty on River Street in Troy. 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Also, two fat guys wandering around the streets of Troy sampling barbecue, and your opportunity to register to win tickets to go see Black Label Society, Collective Soul, and more. 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It's a hoot.

0: 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His mother had morning sickness after he was born. 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

exactly what I texted Dylan when I found out she was going to start working here Monday, 10 to 2. See you in hell. It's Papa Roach on 93.9 WABY. Mike the Enforcer with you. She's just going to fill that void between TJ and Rolling with Ralph at 2 o'clock. She's a perfect addition to you. You'll love her. Trust me. Have I ever let you down? Here's Jimmy Eat World.

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It's 93.9 WABY, your home for 90s and 2000s rock, the mighty priest and painkiller. It's Mike the Enforcer with you in the Bastard Nation, and that's the coolest thing about the Bastard Nation. If I want to play it, you're going to hear it. You don't want to hear it? Get your own goddamn radio show. That's what I've told people for years. Here's Bullet for My Valentine. 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

the bosses are freaking out. Mike played four Metallica songs. Oh, boy. Edema, it's 93.9 WABY, your home for 90s and 2000s rock. Again, the rules are in the Bastard Nation. There are no rules. If it's Trinity Thursday and I want to hear another Metallica song, the thing that should not be, it will be. Here's Flaw.

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Mike, the Enforcer with you. So when I made my journey back up to my home state of New York, I moved into Mechanicville, and I found this great little place right around the corner from my house. It's the Ugly Rooster, and if you want to try a sample from them, text me the word rooster right now. You spell it however the hell you want to spell it. I don't care. 518-900-9229. I'll give you a $25 gift card to the Ugly Rooster right around the corner from my house, 312 North 3rd Avenue in Mechanicville. And I think the big pointy thing coming off the top of the building, I think that kind of belongs to me, doesn't it? Here's Audioslave and Cochise. Good luck, you hungry bastard. You're going to need it.

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And yes, you bastards, I did have an Atari growing up. I am that old. The first game I ever got,

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Red on 93.9 WABY, your home for 90s and 2000s rock. I think it would be more like Resusa Adam, wouldn't it? Mikey and Forrester with you. Oh, if you want more comedy like that, come hang out with Ralph and I on Sunday. Noon to 5, we're going to be hanging out at Sliding Dirty on River Street in Troy, celebrating the downtown Troy Pig Out. 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

0: doesn't suffer from insanity. 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

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You're home for 90s and 2000s rock. Mike the Enforcer with you. Well, when I wake up tomorrow morning, it will be F 'em Up Friday, and I could not be happier. Of course, I'm going to hang out with you guys on Sunday, so I got to take Saturday and rest up a little bit. Especially if I got to hang out with Ralph. I got to come up with the one-liners that he's not expecting. So come on out, noon to 5, Sliding Dirty, downtown Troy Pigout. Should be a good time. And a lot of embarrassment for Ralph. Here's The Offspring. It's 93.9 WABY.

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Oh, I wonder if anybody sent the new girl Dylan an email saying how cold it gets up here. I think she's from the South. I'm not quite sure. Crossfade on 93.9 WABY. We'll find out together Monday morning at 10 a.m. when Dylan starts. All right, in the meantime, I'm getting out of here, you bastards. Before I jet, got to thank my Rugrats as always, Pisha, Talia, and Aiden James. Aiden James, Pip loves you with all his heart, buddy. I'll see you soon. Also got to thank my cup of tea for a warm heart and a nice laugh every night. Also got to thank Joe and Donna for continuing to smile down on me, my angelic duo, my grandma, my doll. Ladies, please, I got one more day. And of course, you and the Bastard Nation. If there was no Bastard Nation, there would be no madness. Without the madness, there would be no me. System of a Down on the way. Here's Linkin Park in the end. It's 93.9 WABY. Have a good night, you bastards. 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

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Ooh, interesting, sort of.

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0: How did you used to figure things out before Google?
2: How did I figure things out before Google? Word of mouth.
0: Word of mouth?
2: Yes.
0: So if you're ill, you just wait to see if someone says, hey, have you heard that you're sick?
2: Oh, you're talking about like that. So I'm talking about serious illness. I don't know. I guess I would just go to the doctor.
0: Dr. Google as a real person would be unbearable. Well, it could be this and this and this and this and this, and here's a picture of a cat.
2: Why? What's going on?
0: Oh, no, nothing. It's just weird to think of how the world was before search engines. Because search engines don't have all the answers.
2: Yeah.
0: I mean, I still don't know what happened to Jeeves from Ask Jeeves.
2: I don't either.
0: Terrible, that poor, beautiful butler.
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0: 93.9 WABY. People phone all program long. And well, I mean, they might be cyborgs pretending to be people. It is difficult to tell these days, but something's phoning.
1: Hey, what's happening?
0: Certainly not my fashion choices.
1: So, what's going on? I'm working right now.
0: Where are you working?
1: Well, I'm working on my retirement.
0: What's that mean?
1: Drinking a little bit.
0: Drinking a little bit.
1: And?
0: Oh, maybe drinking a lot? That's a yes. So you're drinking a lot. What else?
1: Do a little bong, you know, in between, so.
0: And hitting the bong. Uh-oh.
1: It's cool.
0: It's fine. I'm not a cop.

0: It's the Greg the Harrell Show. We talk about weird music stuff on this program, and, well, this is kind of weird. Rock music makes you bad at board games. Huh? Yeah, they actually studied this. So they had people play the game Operation, and those who listened to rock music while playing made the most mistakes because they were distracted by the tunes. Apparently, the best music to listen to if you want to win a board game is classical. So you know what? When you put on a soundtrack as you're playing a board game, feel free to take a risk. Sorry, low-hanging fruit is delicious.
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Because I crave approval, and until my psychiatrist and I work out why, this is how it's going to be.

0: 93.9 WABY. So I talked with this person. So there's my good deed for the day. You grew up in the desert.
1: Yes.
0: So how did you pass the time in the desert?
1: So in the desert, we call it desert drinking.
0: Desert drinking sounds like a Grand Theft Auto side mission.
1: That was amazing.
0: So what's desert drinking?
1: So we just go out into the desert in the middle of nowhere. It's not far from wherever we are, 5 to 10 miles out, and you're in the middle of nothing on a dirt

0: road, desert all around, stars in the sky, and you just sit and drink and get into nefarious BS like you do.
1: Hi, I'm Johnny Knoxville. Welcome to Desert Drinking. I feel like this is going to be a segment on an episode of Dateline.
0: Yeah, probably. It's probably happened, for sure.

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0: It's the Greg B. Harrell Show. At Greg B. Harrell on most of the social media. If it's not that, it's at Greg B. Harrell Show. When you're not sleeping in a sleeping bag, it's an awake bag. Fun fact, I used to wrestle under the name Awake Bag. Don't ask.
1: So just have fun.

It's the Greg Beharrell Show. You know, if there's one thing that people are always saying to me, it's, Greg, what's something you can teach us? A reverse ice cream sandwich is equally delicious, but significantly more messy. Another thing people are saying to me is, Greg Beharrell, you don't have enough news from Fresno on your radio show. And you're thinking, Greg, why would I care what's going on in Fresno? Well, Fresno is a magical place, as we're about to find out when we listen to another actual clip from the Fresno Television News.

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1: This is Greg?
0: Yeah, this is Greg B. Harrell. How much do I owe?
1: Wow, you're great. I love you. Well, you know.
0: Wow, that was the fastest I love you retraction since my dad.
1: I love the one you said a while back. My therapist says I'm doing much better now.
0: Yeah, I should be doing better. My therapist's couch has my permanent indent.
1: So, okay. How am I going to...
0: You know, if you're not sure what to talk about, we could both just sit in silence.
1: Okay.
0: Okay. How you doing over there?
1: Okay.
0: Good.

0: It's the Gregby Harrell Show. Who is the most important member in a band? Well, it's the bass player, at least according to science. Why? Well, because the human brain finds it easier to understand and find the rhythm in a song when it's played at a lower tone. When we're noticing a tune, it's those lower tones that draw our brain in to actually find it. And what instrument produces lower tones? The bass. Yeah, without the bass line and the bass player, songs wouldn't mean as much to us. And that's something. Yeah, that must be why it's stand-up bass, getting ready for its applause.
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Okay, well, the bachelor apartment, no ensuite laundry of the Greg B. Harrell Show, but still.

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1: Mr. Greg B. Harrell?
0: Well, which Greg B. Harrell are you looking for?
1: On the radio.
0: Oh, radio Greg. Yeah, he's here. He keeps asking the rest of us to borrow money. So what's on your mind?
1: Not much. I'm going up and get some liquor. And I wanted to call and say hi, and you're our favorite DJ.
0: Well, then I'm not surprised you're buying liquor. What liquor are you buying?
1: A Fireball. I have to sneak it in.
0: Fireball, and you have to sneak it in?
1: Yes.
0: Why do you have to sneak it in?
1: I'm not allowed to drink in my house.
0: What, are you calling from an episode of Everybody Loves Raymond?
1: Yes.
0: Okay, so if someone has never drank Fireball before, how would you sell them on it?
1: It tastes like cinnamon, but then you burp whiskey.
0: Well, I think you just wrote their next marketing campaign. Well, enjoy being fireballed.
1: RVA, I appreciate you. You're one of my favorite DJs, man. I love you.
0: Wow, and you said that before drinking the Fireball. Holy.
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And number nine for power ballads. And number 34 for tuba-based film scores.

0: It's the Greg B. Harrell Show. You know, if you're like me, then you also feel it's time for Dancing with the Stars to add quotes on stars. But also, if you're like me, you're busy during the afternoon all week long. If that's the case, there's something very important you're missing. All the great TV that's on during the afternoon. Don't worry, I've got your back on this. Here's a sample of what you've missed on afternoon TV.
1: Unless you're a stoner, it's not something you'd see. 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

0: I'll tell you, you never know who's going to call 93.9 WABY. And just like the mystery of the toy and the cereal, you'll probably be like, what is this? What is this supposed to be? They won't give me a sound effects budget on my show, so I'm asking listeners to provide sound effects for me. Can you help?
1: Oh, I'm totally down for that.
0: What sound effects can you do?
1: I don't know, like, I'll do laser.
0: Ooh, laser. Yeah, okay, go ahead.
1: There you go.
0: Whoa, what was that? The laser from a lowercase X-Wing?
1: I can do... You put me on the spot here. I'll do an old-timey radio, okay? That's having the knob tuned. How's that?
0: Oh, yeah, the one thing this show needs more of, knob fiddling.
1: I can also beatbox and...
0: Ooh, yeah, oh, beatbox, please. Wow, so cool. The only thing that would make that beatbox better is a small singular laser.
2: Beep.
0: The only laser I've ever heard where bad guys would add a question mark to look out? The laser is my favorite.
1: Yeah, mine too.

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0: It's the Greg B. Harrell Show. We talk weird music stuff. This is kind of weird. So they did a survey of people who like to party. Partying is their lifestyle. It's their thing. They asked these folks, what is the top music genre they prefer to listen to as they're getting down for the night? The top choice for people who like to spend their weekends partying? Rock music. Yeah, not much of a surprise. Second, hip-hop. Third, pop. And I know what you're thinking, because I thought the same thing. Where is jazz-infused death metal?
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It's the Greg B. Harrell Show on... Oh, God. Hold on. I have it right here. Hold on. On 93.9 So, is this like a cheat code for an old video game? What's happening? All right.

0: 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Call moi. That's French for me. Yeah, so, sometimes I talk in French when I'm nervous. Qui a appelé mon téléphone?
1: Hello?
0: Yes, hello.
1: Hi, Greg. How are you doing?
0: Well, I mean, like you said, I'm Greg, the human version of a D-.
1: Of course. Yeah, no, it's all good.
0: Oh, there's two people on the line.
1: Yeah. I just wanted to say thanks, Greg.
0: Oh, well, you know, I've walked into many insults that start this way, but thanks for what?
1: So, I'm on a job delivering newspapers, and it gets really, really boring, and so we've been turned on with you all.
0: Ah, I have gone bright red, and it's not just my acne. That is very nice.
1: You're an amazing host. You have some amazing people come on the show. We love Fresno on the afternoon TV. We love everything you do, man.
0: Well, if you think I'm an amazing host, you should check out my work as a parasite. It's even better.
1: Keep doing what you're doing, man. It's awesome. Well, thank you very much, Greg.
0: Oh, okay. Ending the phone call quickly. Flashback to every time I've called for a second date.
1: Just the way it goes, man.
0: But before you go, should we all say I love you at the same time?
1: Sure.
0: 3, 2, 1.
1: I love you.
0: So that's what it sounds like.
1: See you next week, Greg.
0: In the right context, what you just said would sound very threatening, but I'm going to take it.
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0: 93.9 WABY hit phone call button. Oh, no, wait, that's a direction. That was a direction. Hold on. So what's the key to a successful relationship?
1: Definitely having trust and love. Got to make each other happy.
0: Oh, I'm not going to remember this. I better write it down.
1: And just having a great time together, you know? We focus on date nights at least once a month. You got to make time for each other in our eyes.
0: How does date night work?
1: Well, actually, we have a little jar for date night, and we have, this is really corny. We have little popsicle sticks, and we pick one of those, and it says different, like, restaurants.
0: So, does that mean your first date together was eating popsicles?
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0: 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Here, let me play this call for you, mostly because I desire approval. What's your go-to snack? What's your thing?
1: I'm a chip fanatic. I love spicy chips.
0: Oh, yeah, nice. I like when my chips are so spicy that other chips are like, you didn't invite them, did you? Yeah, spicy chips. That's a good snack.
1: And burgers.
0: Oh, okay. Yeah.
1: Some french fries.
0: Okay. I'm not your waiter. Well, I mean, I'm not your waiter yet. Give this show 6 months, then we'll see.

0: It's the Greg B. Harrell Show. We talk about bizarre music stuff. Sometimes that's bizarre music industry stuff. Here's something you might not know. Have you ever seen those lists of the top 10 grossing tours of the year? What tours made the most money? 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

0: 93.9 WABY. What? Phones make phone calls? Okay. Now I've heard everything. Hello, a radio show. Well, I mean, B-minus radio show, but still.
1: What's up?
0: You know, if that was a text, I would have heard it in the exact same voice.
1: So, not to be a or anything, but you're so full of useless information.
0: Wow, it's not just the information that's useless. But I will say it's tough being on the radio, because there's been a lot of great DJs over the years.
1: Yeah, I mean, I guess you got some big shoes to fill, right?
0: Well, I mean, in my case, big Crocs to fill. They're just so comfy.
1: Oh, yeah, I forgot your generation just loves those, huh?
0: My generation? You think I'm part of the current young generation?
1: Well, you're within the ballpark.
0: Whew! Gen Z ballpark, where there's no such thing as a home run, but there's a rented bachelor apartment, no ensuite laundry run.
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At Greg B. Harrell on most of the social media. If it's not that, it's at Greg B. Harrell Show. I wish I was a rock star. I couldn't imagine how amazing it would feel to be on stage and have all those phones looking back at you.

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We hope, because otherwise this public declaration is, well, rather embarrassing.

0: 93.9 WABY. Hey, thanks to everyone who calls the show. Because I actually do prefer calls to text. Right? What can I say? I'm old school, right? Pound sign old school. This is going to sound like the text you send to your friend when the bar is too busy, but where are you?
1: I am in my backyard.
0: Just sitting in the backyard?
1: Yeah.
0: Are you calling from a Bob Seger song? So what's the plan?
1: I'm gonna get high with some friends.
0: Oh, now you're calling from a Bob Marley song. I had the wrong Bob.

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the Greg B. Harrell Show. Let me ask you something. How much do major bands make off of one stadium show? Well, I can tell you, roughly $9.5 million. And you just know they're getting the bank to give it to them in ones, so it looks like more.

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0: 93.9 WABY. Here, this call came in right here. Here it is.
1: Hey, Greg, I've been listening to you. That's too cool, dog.
0: That's too cool, dog. Don't you have to be sitting next to Paula and Simon to say stuff like that? American Idol circa 2002 references. We've reached a new low.
1: Greg.
0: Yep.
1: I'll bring you some ganja if I go to the studio.
0: What an offer. Truly, I'm a blessed man. Even the heavens not know such riches.
1: That is crazy.
0: Wow, you must cost a fortune in cereal.
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We think. No one's really sure. 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We could be a schooner.

It's the Greg B. Harrell Show, 888-760-1977. I'm going to write my mental diary in moments. If you never heard that before, a mental diary thought is the kind of thing that floats through your brain where, if you said it out loud, people would be like, what? That's what you think about? You could tell

0: that stuff. It's fine. 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I know my last words will be brilliant. I mean, I'm not going to be able to shut up about that moment.
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Wouldn't a diss track be more of a diss if it was released as a diss B-side? I like to close every show by writing a little something in my diary, so here we go. Dear Diary, Greg B. Harrell here. 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
0: This is the TJ Show, and look at that. We made it to Friday, August 14th, 2026. Hello, J-Bo.
2: Good day, sir.
0: Hello, Kenny.
3: Hello.
0: Hi, Heather. Good to see you.
4: What up?
0: I want to start here. Had a voicemail waiting for us. I want to make this our top priority today.
5: Hello, this is Valerie from Arkansas. And I was just wondering and thinking that maybe y'all could do a lot more mentioning about safe driving.
0: Heather, I think this is for you, okay?
4: What? Why?
0: Heather has one speed, and it's fast.
4: Yeah, I drive fast, but safe.
0: And also down one way is the wrong way.
4: Well, that's
2: not safe.
4: There's no cars coming. I can see. There's nothing
0: keep
4: happening.
0: Keep listening here.
5: Back to tailgating and...
0: Do you tailgate?
4: I can on occasion.
0: Okay.
5: Switching lanes without telling and just...
0: Switching lanes without telling.
4: I've done it, but I'll only do it if, like, I know there's no other cars on the road.
5: Driving too close to vehicles and large vehicles and such, and it is so unreal how dangerous people are driving. I've seen my own children who I taught how to drive do these same things.
0: Even our own kids.
2: Mm-hmm.
5: And I'm terrified to drive down my own street.
0: Her own street? I mean, she can't even drive on her own street because of what people are doing out there.
5: Because people don't care enough to truly learn how to drive.
0: I do think it's worse than ever. And I think we've got to blame the phones. Like, the phones are such a distraction that people are doing the craziest stuff. And often you kind of look over and go, how did they pull that off? And it's like, oh, their head's down. Well,
2: yeah,
0: of course. They're not looking at their phone. Yeah, they're not looking at the road.
5: The road rage. There's so much not taught in driving, and it's not clarified, that I wish somebody would have a daily purpose to remind people... Drive safe.
0: Yeah.
5: Thank you, and you have a good day.
0: Well, that's you today. You're doing it.
2: I was in the car with a friend of mine the other day, and she was riding a bumper, and I was like, yo, back up.
0: There you go. J-Bo's doing it.
2: Yeah, I'm like, you're too close. You're too close.
0: Yeah, I hear you. I'm almost, I don't know what I saw yesterday, but I was driving home on the highway. We all take home, and a BMW was speeding up so fast behind me. As I was doing the right thing. I was switching lanes, had the blinker on. He was weaving in and out. He had somewhere to go.
2: Yeah.
0: And I don't know where could you possibly need to go that badly? I hope there's a woman about to have a baby in that car, because I don't know what other excuse there would be. He was weaving in and out of cars. You know you're going to see him at the red light, just a little bit up the road. Yeah, it's crazy.
2: And when that happens, I always look over and smile. Like, you see? Yes. We're still in the same place.
0: Yes, yes, we get that. Yes, Kenny.
3: Well, he was driving a BMW. I mean, BMWs are meant to go fast.
0: I know, but not like that. Anyway, there's the public service announcement for the day. 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That's our phone number. 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
4: Okay.
0: Here we go.
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0: 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This is the TJ Show. What are you doing this weekend, J-Bo?
1: Well, today's my stepdad's birthday. I lost him about 2 years ago unexpectedly, so my husband Archie and I are going to try a new restaurant because he would do that every year on his birthday, and maybe play a couple scratch-offs and the lotto.
0: That was his thing, right?
1: Yeah, he would play scratch-off tickets, yeah.
0: Yeah, that is a beautiful memory.
1: Yeah, and then tomorrow I will go hang out with a friend of mine, see how she's doing.
0: Enjoy that.
1: Thank you.
0: Kenny, what are you doing this weekend?
2: Well, tonight I'm going to see my first ever banana ball game, live and in person.
0: Oh, yeah, you know, this was interesting because you guys won that lottery to go see banana ball, which it's so hard to get tickets for these events. So they've got the Savannah Bananas, but also they've got these side teams that are, like, just as popular, and those are selling out, too.
2: Yeah, right. There are six teams in the banana ball league, and I'll be seeing the Texas Tailgaters versus the Loco Beach Coconuts at a local minor league ballpark. They're on tour.
0: And so, funny enough, your fiance bought tickets for a concert that she really wanted to go to.
2: Yeah.
0: And then this happened to be the same night.
2: Uh-huh.
0: And so you decided on banana ball.
2: We decided to go banana ball.
0: Correct choice.
1: But if I remember correctly, she won and bought five tickets. So you and her are going. What's going on with the other three?
0: Oh, yeah. Good question.
2: My future mother and father-in-law will come.
0: Fifth.
1: Okay.
2: The fifth, I don't know. That'll be a mystery to me. I haven't asked.
1: I mean, didn't I say that I would take the ticket if it came down to it?
2: You have plans?
1: No, you see, he didn't even offer it to me before I told you I had plans.
0: See, banana ball tickets, I don't have the nerve to ask for it because I already got to go.
1: And I told him I would pay for it.
0: I'm saying I already went. I would pay for it if it was available, but I want you to go.
1: I don't even want it now because he didn't think about me.
0: No, but I think
1: everyone... I'll remember that for the future. Don't worry about it. I got it clocked.
0: Well, do you think you could hook J-Bo up?
1: No, don't ask for me. I already asked twice.
2: You really want to be a fifth wheel?
1: You see? He doesn't want me to go.
0: Well,
1: or else he would offer it, or at least ask his fiance Allison to offer it to me.
0: It's a beautiful experience. Everyone should go enjoy a banana ball game.
2: Heather, do you want to go?
3: Yeah, I'll go.
2: Cool.
3: Yeah.
1: That's fine.
0: Yeah. All right. Figure that out. Heather, what are you doing this weekend?
3: I got no plans.
0: Really?
3: Yeah. My husband and I want to go on a bike ride, so we'll probably do a bike ride at some point. We haven't, done any bike rides this summer. But other than that, zero plans. I'm just going to chill.
1: Good for you.
0: Well, there's a lot of availability here. I wish you the best with your banana ball situation. That's tough when you got only one ticket.
2: Yeah.
0: Well, but it's not yours. It's your fiance's.
2: Right.
0: Well, you know what? Here's what I would do. Start threatening to deduct from the wedding gift and then watch how fast.
1: Oh, no. I moved on from it already.
0: No, but I think...
1: No, I moved on. I told you, though. I do have it clocked.
0: All right.
1: I got it clocked.
0: This is the TJ Show. And see what you did. Look what you started.
1: Have fun.
0: You want to give her the concert tickets that you're not going to use?
1: No. Yeah. I don't need anything. I'm good.
3: You want to see Avenged Sevenfold?
1: I don't want nothing from you. Nope.
0: Thank you for turning on your radio. We'll figure this out.
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It's the TJ Show, and looks like the bomb squad was called in for a problem in Washington, D.C. They found something that they weren't expecting. Thankfully, everyone's safe. It's coming up a few moments away on the TJ Show.

0: 93.9 WABY. This is the TJ Show or News. It sounds different around here. Kenny reads through every story he can find, and then he brings us the most interesting ones. Kenny, what's happening on the planet today?
1: We're learning about a recent traffic jam during rush hour traffic in Washington, D.C. after a suspicious object was left outside a Washington, D.C. firehouse. Traffic was shut down for 2 hours.
0: Oh, my goodness.
1: So there was a report of a suspicious electronic device with exposed wires outside the building. They called

0: called in the bomb squad. Again, this took 2 hours to sort out.
1: And by the way, Washington, D.C., without an issue, has a lot of traffic.
2: Oh, yeah. Right?
1: You can't even move. You try to get from one block to the next, it could take 45 minutes.
2: You're better off walking.
1: Yep.
0: After the investigation concluded, it was discovered that this suspicious device was a toy meant for grown-ups, if you catch my meaning.
1: How'd that wind up there?
0: Somebody left it there. It's unclear exactly why it was left there, if it was, you know, supposed to be like a scare of something more serious, or if it was a joke, or if it was accidentally left there. The person who left the package, they're looking for that person. They have questions for.
1: How about
2: that? Oh, yeah, I'm sure they do.
1: Lots of questions, actually.
0: Yes.
1: Kenny, what else do you have? TJ, glad everyone's safe, by the way.
0: Yeah.
1: I'll take that as good news.
0: The Powerball for over $1 billion was hit by a single ticket in Illinois. And yesterday, TJ, you asked the question, do you really want to win the lottery?
1: We pretty quickly resolved that question. Yes, unanimously, we would like. I just thought, like, well, you know, is it going to mess up our life? Is it going to destroy our relationships? More money, more problems. But yeah, we'd like to try it.
0: Yeah, well, there is something known as the lottery curse, and there is concern about people who win the lottery and what happens to their life after this life-changing money enters the situation. So the USA Today tracked down 31 publicly identified Powerball winners. Each of them won over $50 million. And as it turns out, most of them are doing just fine.
1: Oh, so
2: I'm sure they are.
1: Weird. Your theory was right, Chaba.
2: Yeah. Give it to me and then I'll let you see. I'll see how it goes.
1: Okay, great.
0: Yeah, financial advisors and winners explain the main challenge isn't a magical hex, but rather an overwhelming shift in lifestyle, including sudden influxes of unwanted attention, requests for money, and lawsuits from strangers, acquaintances, or family members. But most of these people are living a quiet, low-profile life. Public records showing many living comfortably in high-value homes without negative news coverage.
1: Well, there you go.
2: That's good. Happy for them.
1: Kenny, what else do you have?
0: The NBA released its full schedule for this upcoming season. There are 5 teams that have 34 nationally televised games, including the Knicks, Spurs, Sixers, Lakers, and Thunder. But there are also 5 teams that just have 2 nationally televised games. Those are the Bucks, Grizzlies, Kings, Nets, and Pelicans. They also have information on the most expensive tickets expected for this season. And no surprise, the opening matchup with the Knicks and 76ers, now featuring LeBron James, they say the get-in price is $1,722. That's the cheapest ticket you can get on the secondary
2: market. And that's probably like in the nosebleed. Those are like championship prices.
1: Right. That's crazy. Thanks for keeping us somewhat informed.
0: That's what's happening.
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0: 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This is the TJ Show, and I am so excited to welcome my brother-in-law, Josh, to the radio program. Hey, Josh.
1: Hey, TJ. How's it going, buddy?
0: Good. You know, you came to mind because J-Bo is currently struggling with something that I know you have also struggled with.
1: And okay, let's talk.
0: You have a solution in your life. J-Bo has a dog.
2: Mm-hmm. I do.
0: And you have how many dogs at your house?
1: Currently, we have 5 dogs in our pack.
0: Now, he didn't plan on 5 dogs.
2: That's great.
0: This happened actually unexpectedly. He cares a lot about animals, and you know what is it? Your son moved back in, and they brought a dog or two.
1: Yes, yeah. The 2 dogs downstairs are in-law dogs.
0: Right.
1: They don't really mix with the other dogs. They don't like them.
2: Even the dogs are annoyed by the other dogs. Yeah. Too much.
1: Yes. So there are too many dogs.
0: So he has too many dogs, and the backyard got out of control. Dogs, yeah. They have to go to the bathroom,
2: no,
0: right?
2: They do.
1: Oh my gosh!
0: And
1: after winter, it was like a crime scene.
2: Ugh.
1: It was bad.
0: And you didn't want to deal with it, is that right?
1: No, I did not want to deal with it.
0: So, what is your solution that you've been doing ever since?
1: So we hire a service. It comes over once a week, and they scoop up the doo-doo, and then they leave, and they send me a little note. Hey, we're all done.
0: And how much do you pay for that?
1: It's $30 a week.
0: 30?
2: That's it?
1: That's it. For 5 dogs, and it's scaled, you know what I mean? So I have to admit, I'm probably at the outer limit, right? I mean,
2: yeah, you're getting over.
0: So he is spending $1,560 a year just to have his backyard cleaned up for him, which, hey, if you've got it, then you've got it.
2: But also, you know, people can spend that sometimes in a month on clothes. So it just, you know, depends what your priorities are.
0: But the reason I wanted to get you on the phone is apparently your backyard has gotten out of control, J-Bo.
2: You say that. I didn't say that.
0: Well, didn't you say your dog used concrete for the first time?
2: My dog used concrete because my backyard is overgrown with grass because she's fertilized it. So if anything, it's out of control in a good way.
1: There's also mowing.
0: This is inspiration for a business opportunity. It seems like this idea of someone cleaning up your backyard for you is catching on.
2: Yeah, good idea.
1: For sure.
0: You know, that's multiple houses at what, $1,500 a year? That adds up. A lot of people got a lot of dough.
1: He's very busy, and he's always hiring. $125 a month.
2: I'll do it for $100. Yeah, because he comes once a week. So
0: now you're undercutting.
2: Yeah, no, I'll do it. I mean, because
1: you're gonna come to my house and do it?
2: I would. If that's a viable business, yeah, because that doesn't bother me at all. I have to clean up after my own dogs. Why not clean up after other people's dogs for money?
1: I guess. So you want to leave your really well-respected job at TJ's? Like, put your little headphones down, right? Like, all right, guys, I'm out. Get your like jumpsuit on and go and clean up dog doo doo.
2: I don't see it like that. No, this man owns a business. That's very respectful.
3: No, this would be my side hustle.
2: Mm-hmm.
1: Okay.
3: Because how long does it take to clean up a little doo doo?
1: Yeah, it's like 10 minutes.
0: Can you hold on for a second, Josh?
1: Sure, buddy.
0: All right, well, we'll get more with Josh in a moment. It's coming up on the TJ Show.
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That's our phone number, your passport to get on the radio. More with my brother-in-law, Josh. I have a story to share with you. It's coming up a few moments away on the TJ.

0: It's 93.9 WABY. This is the TJ Show. My brother-in-law Josh is on the phone. Once he gets going, and in a good way, he's like a lawnmower. He doesn't stop. He's got a lot to say.
1: A lot of energy there.
0: He's one of the funniest people I know. Did you know that, Josh?
2: That can't be true. You're like literally in a room with professional, hilarious people.
0: No, it's true. And you know, Josh is also a guy. He is one of the least observant people that I've ever met.
2: And yeah, I can't observe anything.
0: Yeah, he doesn't notice. He's kind of like real life Mr. Magoo. The world is just happening around him. And I first learned this. I'm going to tell this story because I've never shared this on the show.
2: All right.
0: So Josh, I was visiting him. It was like one of the first times I had met him. And Josh was cracking everyone up. And my wife, Jess, was preparing little dinner rolls. And so we both decided we were going to sneak a bunch of marshmallows into the dinner roll so that when he opened it up, it would be gooey and messy. And he'd say, "What is this?" And then we'd say marshmallows. I don't know why we thought this would be funny, but we thought it'd be hilarious. So we put marshmallows.
2: You make a living at this.
0: No, but we put the marshmallows in his dinner roll. We bake it, and we're all looking forward to it. Jess and I are like, "Oh, man, we can't wait to see him take a bite." He takes a bite. This marshmallow just goes all over his face. He's got marshmallow in his beard, and he's trying to chew through it.
1: Oh.
0: And we're cracking up. We can't breathe. He swallows it. He doesn't say a word. He just keeps eating.
1: He's like, "Whatever, this is good."
0: And we're like, "What is happening?" He literally has marshmallow dangling from his beard. So we go, "Josh, how did you like the roll?" And he was like, "Oh, it was great." I said, "Did you notice anything about it?" And he's like, "No, it was a great roll." So Jess, my wife, has to admit, well, we put marshmallows in there. He said, "Oh, is that what that was?" He thought it was undercooked and didn't want to hurt Jess's feelings.
1: Oh, gosh, it's sweet.
0: So he didn't say anything about it. And I just thought that was one of the funniest things. And also, like, yeah, what a sweet guy that he didn't want to hurt his sister's feelings, and he just rolled with it.
2: Do I know this story? Because that is hilarious.
0: You don't remember the story?
1: I remember.
2: No, I don't remember that story at all.
0: See, this is why he has so much joy. You know, like in Cheap Detectives, they talk a lot about, do you want to forget your memories? Josh has chosen to forget his memories.
1: You're like a goldfish.
2: I also have no, like to recognize faces. If you put on a hat, you might as well be in deep cover. I don't recognize people. And people are always like, "You remember me, right?" I'm like, "Sure." Eventually, yeah, sure. I will. Oh, maybe.
0: Well, Josh, I really love being your brother-in-law. Thank you for hanging out on the radio with us.
2: Absolutely. Call me anytime. I have very funny stories about TJ, especially about when he was into that foraging era.
0: Well, tell it. What was so funny about that?
2: Remember, I'm at the pool, and TJ is not there. I don't know where he is. Jess is foraging. So he comes out with a blueberry and 3 raspberries. He's like, "I just spent an hour foraging." And for some reason, I thought this is so funny.
1: An hour foraging, you come back with 4 little pieces of fruit?
0: It wasn't a good run, but I was trying to find food in the wild. I thought that was an admirable thing.
2: It is. But you got to be a little better at it.
0: All right, I got to run, Josh. Have a great rest of your day.
2: Too. All right. All right, see you in the pool. Bye.
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0: 93.9 WABY. This is the TJ Show. And yeah, we did this because my dog Luna was all alone at home. My wife Jess would leave the house and thought, wow, why don't I turn the radio on? It'll keep her company. She'll hear my voice, Dada's voice.
1: That's right.
0: And it turns out, totally bored her. She fell asleep, and it was because we were only talking about human-related issues, so we changed that up real fast. We started featuring the biggest stories in animal headlines. We called it Luna's Animal Tales. Now she waits by the radio. Other pets love this segment, too. Even people like it. Let's start in Portland, Oregon. This is a weird story. Two goats got loose, and they went to a bus station, and they were just waiting there. Security footage shows that the goats boarded the bus, and they were actually on the bus with the people. Then they got off the bus, and police could not locate them. And so people are asking, where did they come from? Where are they going? Did they have a valid fare? Some questions may never be answered here. But that is so weird that a goat would think to get on a bus. I wonder if it wanted to be around the people. Maybe it was a pet and it was used to people.
2: The video is funny. It was all captured on surveillance camera. You literally see these goats getting on a bus.
1: It's funny that no one on the bus like took them off the bus before the bus took off.
0: They let themselves off?
2: That's what the story says, right?
0: Well, I don't know. Did you see the footage?
2: I saw the footage of them getting on the bus.
0: Oh, okay. Yeah. A lot of mystery around this story. Lots of animals traveling to different places, including a stray kitten. There's a student that was returning to the University of Georgia from New Jersey. It was an 800-mile drive. When she gets to the University of Georgia, she sees a little paw coming out from underneath the car in the undercarriage, and she realizes it's a little kitten. So she calls the campus police. They start taking bolts out of the car. They can't get it out. She's like, I don't even know how this thing got into the car. She wound up taking it to a mechanic shop, Tires Plus. They had to take the car apart to get to the kitten.
1: Oh, my goodness.
0: And how cool is this? They didn't even charge. They didn't accept payment. They said, nope, we're just doing our part. The cat is now up for adoption and is expected to get adopted. They named the cat Jersey in honor of its nice trek from New Jersey. I think that's a cute story. Glad that ended well. And then we've got a story here about a turtle. This tortoise escaped from its owner's home and 2 weeks later was spotted 12 and a half miles away at a tortoise preserve, of all places. And they're like, how did it get there? That wouldn't happen that fast.
2: How do it know to go there?
0: Well, they seem to think it is possible that the tortoise could walk that far, but more than likely someone saw the tortoise in the road and said, it doesn't belong here, and they drove it to the preserve. And then they found it in the parking lot. So everything's fine. They were able to connect with the owner. A staff member brought it home. I remember I was in my brother-in-law's backyard. I didn't realize he had a pet turtle. It was actually a tortoise, one of those huge ones. I'm on the phone, and I hear something rustling in the bushes, and all of a sudden, a tortoise pops out. I'm like,
1: hello.
0: Whoa. And then I was like, oh, good to see you, buddy. Gave him a little pet on his shell. It was a wonderful interaction. Anyway, those are Luna's Animal Tales, the biggest stories and animal headlines right here on the TJ Show.
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0: 93.9 WABY. This is the TJ Show, or news. It sounds different around here. Kenny reads through every story he can find, and then he brings us the most interesting ones. Kenny, what's happening on the planet today?
1: Imagine getting a postcard from your parents who died years ago.
0: All right.
1: You imagined it? Good. That's what happened.
0: I'd be like, what does this mean?
1: It's very odd. You wouldn't expect something like that to happen, but that's what happened to Bob from Long Beach, California. He received a postcard written from his parents. They were on vacation in Copenhagen, Denmark in July of 2000, but it just arrived at his house this month.
0: It's not a good look for the mail carrier services out there.
2: I mean, some things take time.
1: Yeah, according to the postal worker, they believe it likely fell behind a desk or got lost in some post office equipment. The post date on the postcard from Copenhagen was July 2000, but the California postmark was August 2026. So I'm assuming that it was lost somewhere in Denmark in their postal system, finally found, sent, and then it eventually made its way to Bob.
2: The next time you're upset with the USPS, just know it happens everywhere. Right.
0: You know? Yeah. And what a cool thing. I mean, it's got to be so touching to receive that. And I wonder if there's, like, some interesting timing there. It's really cool.
1: Well, he said the timing of it couldn't have been better. He called it a postcard from heaven.
0: There you go.
1: His mother died 4 years ago. His father died 6 years ago during the COVID-19 pandemic in the hospital. So with the restrictions, you weren't allowed to visit people in the hospital back then. He never got to say goodbye to his dad.
0: Wow, interesting.
1: So receiving this postcard, he said it couldn't have come at a better time for him.
0: It's a great story.
1: Yeah, I love it.
0: Kenny, what else do you have?
1: The New York Times did an analysis of the most commonly used emojis. Do you have any guesses what the most commonly used emoji might be?
0: I'm going to guess the crying face emoji, but I don't know if it's the one that's straight or slanted.
1: Okay. J-Bo, do you have any guesses?
2: Kissy face.
1: Kissy face. That's a good guess. Heather?
3: Thumbs up.
1: Thumbs up.
3: That's the one I use a lot.
1: TJ, you're closest. As a matter of fact, the top three all have tears involved.
0: Interesting.
1: Yeah. So number one on the list is the, quote, loudly crying face. That's the one that has pretty much waterfalls of tears coming out of the eyes.
0: The one straight down? Isn't that the sad
1: straight
0: one?
1: Straight down.
3: Yeah,
1: that's sad.
3: That's
1: yeah.
3: That's the sad one. Yeah.
1: It is the sad one.
0: All right.
1: Number two is the rolling on the floor laughing emoji. So that's the crying face, but it's turned sideways.
0: That's really hysterical.
1: Something
0: that's when you're really cracked
1: is
0: up.
1: It's funny. And then the third one is the face with tears of joy. So a smiling face with the tears coming out of the side. Those are the top three, all having to do with tears. Red heart comes in at number four, and then the folded hands emoji comes in at number five.
3: None of those are fun.
0: A lot of tears in this world.
3: They're
0: right
3: all
0: now.
3: Lame. Mm-hmm.
0: Yeah. Kenny, thanks for keeping us somewhat informed.
1: That's what's happening.
0: By the way, if you only catch a tiny portion of our show or you want to catch up on some of what you missed from during the week, go find our podcast. Just type in the TJ Show wherever you listen to them and we'll pop up right there. But first and foremost, thank you as always for turning on your radio today.
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0: 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Hey, David.
1: Hey.
0: Tell us, what is the most exciting part of your life right now?
1: I'm retired now, and I'm volunteering at Habitat for Humanity.
2: Hey, nice. What do you do there? Are you helping build houses?
1: Yeah. We've got one almost completed, and it's just great people giving back.
2: Are those skills you came into the volunteer position with, or did you learn it as you went?
1: I used to do high-risk obstetrics, so I've got some surgical skills, so I'm handy.
0: That's cool.
2: Okay, that's awesome. Cool.
0: Did you like doing that kind of work?
1: Oh, it was so terrific, so fulfilling. I did complicated obstetrics of twins and triplets and quads and quints and hypertension and diabetes and prematurity, the whole bit. So it was a great career.
0: Wow.
1: So I've delivered over 50 sets of triplets in my career.
0: Wow.
3: That's pretty cool.
1: Now I'm having a great retirement.
0: Wow, I'm very impressed with that. I think that's awesome. Well, it sounds like you're really living life. Like, life hasn't stopped going a million miles an hour. Now you're volunteering. That's super cool. Good for you.
1: Thanks so much. And you're right. It's got to take every day. I'm heading into town now to see my oncologist. I had a head and neck cancer removed 2 years ago, but I also have Parkinson's disease.
2: So I
1: take every day for what it can give me. So.
0: That's great, David.
4: David, I was curious, because you've delivered a lot of babies. Do any of the babies that you delivered stay in touch with you as they grow up and get older?
1: I delivered a set of quintuplets, and I got invited to their high school graduation party.
2: Oh, that's cool. That's really sweet.
0: Wait, so somebody had five babies?
2: Ooh.
1: I tell the story. I was, I'm scrubbing my hands, getting ready to do the surgery, and a medical student is standing there next to me. He's going to be helping with the surgery, and the medical student says, "Gosh, doctor, how do you deliver quintuplets?" And I said, "You make an incision in the uterus, and you pull out babies until it's empty."
0: I'll okay. take note of that. Well. Yeah, in case I'm ever on a plane and they need help.
1: Yeah.
0: That's crazy. Well, David, what a pleasure to get to talk to you. You call us again sometime, okay? Be safe out there in this wild world.
1: Absolutely.
0: There he is, David.
2: Appreciate you, David. Thanks for calling.
0: Yep.
1: Live every day.
2: Yeah. You too.
5: Awesome.
0: Absolutely.
1: Thank you.
0: Bye.
1: Bye-bye.

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Unfortunately, it was all caught on camera. You got to hear this story. It's coming up a few moments away on the TJ Show.

0: Gems. 93.9 WABY. This is the TJ Show. This is such a bizarre story. I would think if someone wanted to cheat in a tournament, you would think twice about that because literally everything is on tape. Like, how would you...
1: Everything's being recorded.
0: Yeah, how do you even get away with this? Well, obviously he didn't. So there was a former college golfer. He faked a hole-in-one during a members tournament. This was near St. Louis. Before his round, this golfer goes and places a ball directly into the cup. And then he like goes back to where you tee off, and he acts like he's just teeing off. So he hits his ball first, and then he goes, "Hey guys, listen, I gotta go take a phone call. I gotta talk to my sick grandma."
1: Wow.
0: So they're like, "Okay, cool." He goes, I'll meet you on the green." So they get to the green, and he's like, "You know, I had a bad shot. Can't find the ball." Sure enough, the ball is in the hole, right? The quote, ball is in the hole. And everyone starts celebrating. They're like, "Yeah, man, a hole in one." And there was a big prize. So the course staff reviews the security footage, and they see every detail. Him driving up to the tee, putting it in, driving away. And it's like, this is embarrassing. So he says, "Yeah, complete stupidity. I shouldn't have done it. No real motivation." And then he resigned from his membership at the golf club. I don't understand what
1: is
0: going on.
1: That's a lot of effort.
0: Yes.
1: A lot of effort just to cheat.
0: But could you imagine planning all that and then every move's on tape? And they're watching you run and then run real fast back, looking over your shoulder.
1: And then you brought your grandmother into this.
0: It reminds me of, remember the story, it was a fishing tournament, I think it was in Florida, and people were stuffing the fish with weights, and it's like, wow, this fish is pretty small, but it weighs many pounds.
1: Yep.
0: How does it, people are cheating all kinds of different ways. Yes, Kenny?
2: With golf, it's just a part of the game. People cheat at golf all the time, even just recreational players. My dad cheats at golf every time I play with him.
0: How so?
2: Well, of course, his first shot inevitably goes in the woods. And he goes, "Well, I guess that's my breakfast ball. I'll take another one." And it doesn't count.
0: But that's not...
1: That's hilarious.
0: You're not really playing then.
3: That was a mulligan. You talked in my backswing, all right? So I get another one.
0: You get to do it again.
1: Blame everything else except for the fact that he's to warm up a little bit.
2: And right. He's famous for using the foot wedge.
0: Which is what?
2: So you hit the ball, let's say it's like stuck in the rough or the grass, you take your foot and you kick it over to a better spot.
0: Oh, is that a club?
3: Yeah, that's my foot wedge, and I'm pretty attached to that club, TJ.
1: That's quite hilarious.
3: Literally.
0: You know, it's funny because the guys who I grew up with, they still golf. And by the way they talk, you'd think they should be playing pro. I wonder if some of these elements enter into their game, and like every dad who's great at golf has the foot wedge.
2: Yeah, well, when you're improving your shot every time, it's not fair. You can't count that as a real score. And I don't get why recreational golfers want to cheat. Like, don't you want to get better? Don't you want to see your actual results?
1: It also doesn't mean anything.
0: Right.
1: Like, you're not going to win anything
4: to do.
1: Yeah, you're not going to win anything.
4: Really,
1: you're not getting a green jacket.
0: Right.
1: Like, it doesn't mean anything.
0: Yeah, like, don't you just want to get better at the game?
1: Yeah, or have fun.
4: People who are proud of winning something but with cheating are losers. Like, legit losers.
0: There you go. This is the TJ Show.
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0: 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This is the TJ Show, and one of our favorite people is there on the phone. Is that you, Genesis?
1: It's me, TJ.
0: Hey! So, Genesis is our building runner extraordinaire. I think that's what it says on your business card, right?
1: Probably we need to add that.
0: Yeah, she's great.
1: They have me label as some other things.
0: Don't you keep this building chugging along? Like yours? Yeah, there you go.
1: Yep, try the best I can.
0: All right, yeah, and you do a great job with it. But
1: Thank you.
0: Has come up on our floor. Now, you may remember...
2: That it doesn't go down, whichever one.
0: Well, something doesn't go down on our floor. You may remember we had a lot of visitors on our floor. A lot of, like, college kids, and they were walking around. I don't know what they eat, but J-Bo, the floor is yours. Go ahead, tell Genesis.
2: Well, when I went to the restroom, I had notice in my... Because I practiced a courtesy flush, and so I was practicing the courtesy flush the first time, and I noticed the toilet sounded kind of different than it usually sounds. And so I was like, something's wrong with this toilet. And this is like after days of me not visiting this establishment.
0: Good run.
2: Yeah, you know, had a nice little run. I didn't visit it.
0: Timed out at home.
2: Yeah, exactly. So I'm assuming that the situation that happened with this toilet, it not flushing, had nothing to do with me. I wanted you to know that it was not on me. It was on, I think, I don't want to point any fingers.
0: But pause. Do you understand?
1: I am glad that you're making it clear that it was not you.
0: It was not J-Bo. You got that, right?
1: I got it clear.
0: Yes,
2: because
0: she
2: I'm the one
0: never
2: that reported it, because I am a good Samaritan.
0: Right.
2: But I did not do it.
1: And we appreciate that.
0: Genesis, none of us want to be known as cloggers.
2: Mm-hmm.
0: And to my understanding, none of us in this room have clogged one of this building's toilets. Is that accurate?
3: Not yet.
0: Not yet. Okay, so we all have a good track record, but go ahead, continue, J-Bo.
2: Right. So I just want to make it clear that it was not me.
0: We know.
2: Okay, I'm trying to reiterate that. And that it still has not been resolved.
1: Yes. Let me go downstairs right now.
2: I don't want to snitch.
0: No.
2: I didn't want to tell her that part.
1: But you needed to say something.
0: No, but...
1: Because, guess what?
2: What?
1: Danny sent a request yesterday for a clogged sink, and it got resolved the same day.
3: Yes, it did.
1: Mm-hmm.
0: Question, could you use a different stall? Or do you like the one that's out of service so much that you just need to get it fixed ASAP?
2: Yes, I can use a different stall, but that one is where I hold office meetings.
0: Oh, it's big enough.
2: Yeah.
3: That's J-Bo's stall.
2: Yeah.
0: So, like, it's not necessary, but preferable. And you know it's nice to be in the big stall, right?
2: Yeah, it's nice
0: Everyone
2: to be
0: knows.
2: In comfort.
0: It's nice to have
1: it's more
0: space.
1: Comfortable. Yeah.
0: Sure. You know, it was just a miscommunication. But Genesis, I know you always get the job done. And we
1: Absolutely.
0: Appreciate all the great work you do. And remember who it wasn't?
1: It wasn't J-Bo.
0: Yeah, that's right.
2: Thank you. Thank you.
0: Also known as?
2: It wasn't me.
0: It wasn't me.
2: That's right.
0: Hey, it wasn't me. Okay. Wasn't
2: no,
0: me.
2: No,
4: that sounds wrong.
2: It wasn't me.
1: Thank you, guys. You have a great
0: We love you,
1: morning.
0: Genesis.
1: I love you guys, too.
0: This
1: Bye.
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It's the TJ Show and how one golf competitor tried to fake a hole-in-one. Unfortunately, it was all caught on camera. You got to hear this story. 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

0: 93.9 WABY. This is the TJ Show, our news. It sounds different around here. Kenny reads through every story he can find, and then he brings us the most interesting ones. Kenny, what's happening on the planet today?
1: I'm sure you're familiar with the term rage bait. This is something, content created for social media that's meant to enrage the people who see it. So there is a guy who was interviewed by the New York Post. He claims he makes $10,000 a month using or making AI-generated rage bait content.
0: So just stories and headlines that will upset people,
1: right,
0: that will get them to engage on their page or watch their videos, and then they make money off of their anger.
1: Yes.
2: And they're made up stories, right? They're not real stories.
1: No, completely made up.
2: Cool.
1: He says, I like to think of things that will emotionally pull on people.
2: Great.
1: He had one particular viral situation.
3: You're only pulling one emotion, though.
2: Right.
3: Which
0: is
3: anger.
0: That way.
2: Yeah.
3: So if you wanted to pull on people's emotions, you can write something positive.
2: Right. Yeah,
3: that is also fake.
2: Mm-hmm.
0: Sure.
2: And that gets views and clicks.
3: Yeah.
0: Heartfelt.

0: storytelling akin to fiction, movies, or reality TV, stating that the AI is simply a tool in his creative toolbox rather than an attempt to cause harm.
1: Wow.
2: See, but you are causing harm,
1: yeah,
2: right?
1: And people are taking it as real, and they're making decisions in their life and reacting as if some of these stories are real. And that's just one person who's coming out and saying it. What about all the people that are hiding? I think a lot of the disruption in our world, it can be directly blamed on some of the fake stuff that's been swirling around the internet for years. Mm-hmm. I think we're now starting to get hip to it, but there were just a lot of years where a bunch of fake stuff was just going out there and people were reacting and responding as if it was real. It hasn't been great for society, and no law has caught up to this.
0: Yeah.
1: Because it's so easy for them to be like, well, what's the difference between that and a TV show?
3: Well, you go into a TV show knowing it's not real.
2: Right. And usually when news articles are published, usually it's based on facts.
3: Yes, and these posts are like, they look like posts that are like a real person, like they, like one of them had screenshots of texts that were just fake.
1: Right.
3: So it
1: like
3: looks real.
1: They're like making
3: real
1: it look
3: from
1: like
3: a normal person.
1: Right, legitimate delivery system, so people are real. And it's crazy. There's got to be something that starts to define what is okay and what isn't in that space, because it is causing a lot of disruption.
0: It's troubling too. This is a young guy. He's 26 years old. He's doing this.
1: And he's making bank off of it.
0: He is.
1: Kenny, thanks for keeping us somewhat informed.
0: That's what's happening.
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0: 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This is the TJ Show. We've got B in South Carolina. Hey, B.
1: I'm here. How you doing?
0: Very good.
2: Hey.
0: Tell me, B, what is the most exciting part of your life right now?
1: I just turned 57 years old, and I'm fabulous.
2: Okay.
0: Hey.
2: And that's what I'm talking about.
0: You know, it's one thing to turn 57, and if you're not fabulous, maybe that's hard, but because you're fabulous, it sounds like you're embracing every year that you get on this earth.
1: I am. I'm a leukemia survivor, so I am very, very, very, very blessed. And I get to live in the greatest state.
0: Well, you know what? Since you brought it up, why don't you be the travel agent for South Carolina? You know, we have a lot of different states that are listening. Why should everyone drop what they're doing and go to South Carolina?
1: Well, come on. We've got our manners. We're very loving people. We've got wonderful beaches, wonderful seafood, wonderful historical places, smiling faces, beautiful places. That's what we're known for. And
2: smiling faces, beautiful places. I like that.
0: Are you a travel agent for South Carolina? I was sort of joking, but do you do this for your work?
1: No, I don't. But I mean, I could if you know the right connections. Sure.
0: B, you sound like you're a lot of fun. What kind of work do you do?
1: I help mold and shape little ones.
0: Okay, mold and shape little ones. Well, we need more of that on this planet.
2: Yes.
1: And yes, we do. You know what? God bless the teachers. They will. And yes, your child can be horrible. Yes, your child is not perfect. Support the teachers, y'all.
0: Yeah, no, we need great teachers.
1: You know, it takes a huge heart, y'all, to mold and shape a little mind.
2: It does.
1: We have to teach them to be happy, well-rounded individuals and to love each other. That's
0: awesome.
1: What's so important.
0: Well, B, listen, you have any fun weekend plans?
1: I am actually headed to Georgia, and I am single and fabulous. I'm looking for someone good out there. You know, you never know. And we'll keep in touch. I'll be your Miss South Carolina to go. Y'all call me. We'll switch. Have your people call my people. We'll talk. And we'll keep it going this holiday season.
0: Ooh. Now, watermelon. Do you get watermelons when you go to Georgia and bring them home for the week?
1: Well, technically, people say Georgia's the peach state. That's incorrect. There's more peaches that are produced in South Carolina, y'all. So I do love watermelon, but I'm going up towards Helen, Georgia, home of the Cabbage Patch Kids. So it's really pretty up there.
0: Oh, cool.
1: I got some family up there.
0: Well,
1: yeah.
0: Nice. Hopefully you'll find a fabulous man while you're strolling around town.
1: Well, you know, single, ready to mingle, and fabulous, and everyone deserves love, and I've kissed some toads, and I'm ready to, you know, for the next chapter of my life. And, y'all, I've tried the dating app. There's too many creeps out there, you know. There's just too many creeps.
2: You've kissed a lot of toads, and now you're ready for your prince, right?
1: I am.
2: Mm-hmm.
1: Too many America's Most Wanted on there, so I'm just going to kind of, you know.
0: Well, they got to go somewhere. They need love, too. I mean, come on. Anyway.
1: Everybody needs love.
0: We so appreciate you turning on your radio. Thank you for spending this time with us. Thank you for listening.
1: God bless you guys in South Carolina, and I'm glad that we talked today.
0: You have an amazing weekend.
1: All right, y'all too. Thank you so much for your time. Bye-bye.
0: Yep.

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0: 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This is the TJ Show. I really do love these Uncrustables. I've been a fan for a long time.
1: Right.
0: It's the simplest product, a peanut butter and jelly sandwich with the crust cut off. It's amazing to me that they're now putting out this big headline. It generated $1 billion in sales. It's actually being significantly driven by adult consumers. So originally it was a thing that was made for kids. Adults love it so much. It's now a $1 billion industry, and other companies are trying to do exactly what they did, cutting off the crust and packaging a peanut butter and jelly sandwich.
1: People are suckers.
2: Yeah, it's $1 billion this fiscal year alone.
1: That's crazy. Now, does that have to do with the fact that the NFL buys this stuff in bulk?
0: Well, and so that's another interesting part.
1: Because those numbers, I mean, they're great, but they've also had some help when you buy things in bulk.
0: So NFL teams consume at least 80,000 Uncrustables combined over the course of a year. The Denver Broncos alone, they're saying, eat the most by a wide margin, going through a staggering 700 sandwiches per week. You ever get on a kick with a snack and you just can't stop eating it? I think that's where they're at.
1: Yeah, that's what it sounds like.
0: You know, and I will say I'm a big fan too. Remember a few years ago I found out you didn't have them. What did we do that day? We drove you right to the grocery store and we tried them.
1: Yep.
0: And they were
1: mid, right?
0: They were a little...
1: I didn't like them.
0: Well, yeah. They were a little too frozen when we got them, but I did use the car heater to try to thaw them out faster. You weren't a big fan.
1: No, I was not. No.
3: I've never had one either,
1: honestly. Still, I'm not a big fan.
4: Come on.
3: Yeah. I can make my own peanut butter and sandwich at home, and better.
0: But you know, it's funny you bring that up. So I remember, and it turns out they're about 25 years old, which is about the time when I started working at a radio station.
3: About my age, yeah.
0: Right. And I remember they showed up for the first time, and I guess they were sending free boxes to the station, and they were starting their advertising campaigns. And we all looked at this thing and said, this is so dumb. How would this ever work? It's a peanut butter and jelly sandwich. To your point, everyone can just make a peanut butter and jelly sandwich.
3: If you want to cut the crust off, feel free.
0: But because we're all addicted to convenience, they say the convenience and the fact that it just takes out all that effort, people love it.
3: All that effort.
0: And so you just grab it.
3: The effort. So lazy.
1: Pulling out bread.
0: Yep.
1: And peanut butter and jelly and a knife and spreading it. Like, really?
0: This is where we're at. We're trying to find the ways to just, I think we're getting towards just sitting still with a screen on our head. Do you see how it's happening?
3: Right, no, that's 100% right.
0: This is where it's at. But they've also now started adding the 12 grams of protein. So that's double the protein of the normal peanut butter. So that one's getting more and more popular. And I'm proud of them. I feel like they've come a long way. They got a lot of people making fun of them, saying how easy is it, but it worked. It started with two dads who invented this and then sold it to Smucker's, which is, or actually it's J.M. Smucker. So they won that one. And superstars love it. Travis Kelce's talking about it for years now. Drake, Sabrina Carpenter makes posts about it. So talk about a successful business. 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

0: 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You going to see the new Paw Patrol movie, J-Bo, this weekend?
1: Seeing how I don't have children, I don't think it's appropriate for me just to pull up on a film that's made for like 2 to 5 year olds age range.
0: You know, I don't want to see it, but I do love the concept. A group of like rescue animals that are going out and rescuing other animals. It's very cute. You know, I have a Chase is on the case at home. I have a German Shepherd, and we call her a reject from the police force because she's got a floppy ear, didn't even go up. She looks like a cartoon. So yesterday, I start seeing her foaming at the mouth, and I go, well, maybe she has rabies. I don't know who she was messing with. But then I started noticing she's taking her tongue and sticking it out of her mouth. I'm like, what in the world is going on with our dog? I get closer and I realize she's struggling and she looks panicked.
1: Oh,
0: and I'm like,
1: OMG.
0: What happened to this dog? I said, Jess, what did you do to the dog? She's like, I didn't do anything to the dog. I'm like, well, what are we going to do? And so she's really like, I think she's got something stuck in her throat. And I thought, oh my goodness, did she swallow that Nylabone? Because she's been working on this Nylabone. And I was thinking it was like lodged in her throat. And so Jess goes, why is her throat so big? I said, I don't know. So I start touching her throat. I go, I don't know. She's just fluffy. That's just fluff. And she's like, that's how much fluff she has? And so this is what we're arguing about. I'm like, yes, that's definitely fluffiness.
1: As your dog's having a hard time breathing.
0: So I said, we got to get her outside. So I put gloves on because I got to get inside of her mouth and I don't want her to bite me. So I got my big like lawnmower gloves on and I go, Frankie, what is going on? I open her mouth and I notice she has a metal bottle cap that has been lodged into the top of her mouth towards the back. And I'm like, oh my goodness. It's like dug into her mouth. I don't know where she found it, but it was the top of one of my kombuchas. She got a hold of the top of my kombucha. You think that's good for you, right?
2: I don't like kombucha.
1: I like kombuchas. Good for you, but it's not good for a dog.
0: Well, yeah, almost killed my dog that she had this. So I realized if I hit this the wrong way, it's going to push it down her throat. So I take it from the back and I pull it out. I have to literally pry it off the top of her mouth. And she looked at me and I said, you are a dumb animal.
2: Oh,
0: I used a different word. I didn't say animal. I said dumb. And then I felt bad about it. So I went over to her and I was like, Frankie, are you doing okay? And she looked at me like, hey, you saved me. Like, I felt like she was looking at me.
1: The thing is like, where'd you leave your bottle cap?
0: Because I have no idea.
1: Like it's not like she's going into the fridge and pulling the kombucha bottles out of the fridge and chewing on the caps.
0: Well, I don't know if she, like, while I was gone, because we have our recycling, sometimes they, like, pile up on the counter. I don't know if she, like, put her nose up and knocked it off. Like, I don't know. It was a big mystery. But I thought, wow. So I went over to her. I had a little cuddle time. Like, you know when your dog almost dies and you go, oh, you're so cute, and you appreciate that more.
2: No.
0: Well, I had a nice moment with her, and then she got on her back, and I scratched her belly, and I said, it's okay.
1: Yeah,
0: you're not dumb.
1: She's okay.
0: Yeah, no. Dog rescued. I had my own version of Paw Patrol, only I rescued the animal. But I'm very grateful.
1: Actually.
0: Yes.
1: Mm-hmm.
0: I'm grateful that she's still alive.
3: Maybe time to invest in a recycling bin.
0: Yeah, well, there's that too.
1: Mm-hmm.
0: This is the TJ Show.
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What a story. We'll get to this a few moments away. Maybe you can invent something like this.

0: It's 93.9 WABY. This is the TJ Show, our news. It sounds different around here. Kenny reads through every story he can find, and then he brings us the most interesting ones. Kenny, what's happening on the planet today?
1: When I was 13 years old, I spent the majority of my summer playing video games, playing outside, doing pretty much whatever I wanted to do. Not the case necessarily for 13-year-old Zach from Utah. He spent his summer using his 3D printing skills to build a custom wheelchair for a disabled nearly 2-year-old girl.
0: Wow.
2: That's very sweet.
0: These printers, they're getting more and more amazing. My father-in-law's refrigerator, something broke. It was like a weird little piece on the handle.
2: All right.
0: So he calls his friend, who has a 3D printer and he knows engineering and all this stuff. He's like, can you make up a replacement part for me? He goes over, he measures the whole thing, and he's able to print out something that fixes the refrigerator. And you're like,
2: that's great.
0: This is where we're at.
2: It's amazing. Good stuff right there.
0: Can we print food soon? Can we print?
1: They're working on that.
0: Like, I don't know what's next, but like the things you can do with these are amazing.
3: You can make houses.
0: Can we make a house?
3: I mean, I've seen it with the concrete. It's pretty cool.
1: It is pretty cool.
0: Love it.
1: So this kid, he fell in love with 3D printing. He's absolutely fascinated with it. And he said he wanted to do more than just make cool things. So he discovered this nonprofit organization called Make Good. They create 3D printed assisted devices for people with disabilities. And he spent 300 hours this summer designing, printing, testing, and assembling this device for this 21-month-year-old toddler who has a disability.
2: I mean, those are hours well used. He could have been playing video games or sleeping and wasting time, so good for him.
0: It's a beautiful story. Love it.
1: Yeah, he designed it with custom pink accents because that's the girl's favorite color. It's got practical storage, removable cup holder, tray table, all of this stuff. It's also adjustable, so as she grows, she'll be able to continue to use the same wheelchair. They won't have to replace it.
2: That's nice. A steal. That's awesome.
0: Kenny, what else do you have?
1: Erling Haaland from Norway, breakout star in the World Cup this past summer. Of course, soccer fans knew who he was a long time ago. Well, he found himself in the news for something he had absolutely nothing to do with. Police in Ecuador confiscated over 1,000 pounds of cocaine in 370 green rectangular packages, all featuring a photo of Erling Haaland.
0: Wow, on the package?
1: On the package.
0: Yeah, I guess if you're breaking the law, it's like, well, how many ways could you break it? And how clever can you get? They don't care about branding. Imagine they call and go, can we get a license for his image, please?
1: Yeah, we want to put him on
0: like to print
1: packages of drugs.
3: Drug dealers can be soccer fans, too.
1: Yeah, well, it turns out drug cartels routinely use celebrity images, athlete photos, other logos to mark their supply. It's pretty much their form of branding. The police say they seized over $842,000 of cocaine, all with Erling Haaland's face on it.
2: Yeesh.
1: He's yet to comment on this, by the way, but when he does, I'm sure he'll have something interesting to say. Remember, Erling Haaland was the one who brought home a taxidermied raccoon holding a whiskey bottle onto the plane when he went back to Norway.
0: That store was like selling out of those things.
1: Yeah.
0: Kenny, thanks for keeping us somewhat informed.
1: That's what's happening.
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0: 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This is the TJ Show, and look at that, another week. Thank you for spending this time with us here on your radio. We're so grateful to be on your radio. Sometimes at the end of the week, we like to mention something that happened during the week. Maybe we're brand new to your city, or you're just discovering the show. You're wondering what's happening here. One of the best ways to catch up on what you missed or how to learn more about our show is to go find our podcast. You type in the TJ Show wherever you listen to them. Most of what happens here on the radio lands there. Jaybo, what would you send someone to from this week?
1: Well, earlier in the week, I had a little bathroom incident that I had to report to our building manager. And finally today, I got a chance to talk to her earlier in the show. And I had to clear my name, let her know that it wasn't me.
0: Rightfully so. No one wants to be known as a clogger.
1: Yeah.
0: I think she got the message, but you decide. You can hear it by searching for the TJ Show wherever you listen to podcasts. That'll be on today's episode. Kenny, what would you send someone to from this week?
2: TJ loves his tinned fish, and recently PETA, People for the Ethical Treatment of Animals, posted a meme that was pretty much calling out tinned fish and tinned fish eaters. You were worried that maybe you inspired that meme, so... Yeah.
0: How could I not be? I mean, they call the show, they know the show, they listen to the show. It just so happened to pop up. It almost felt like a passive-aggressive note or something.
2: So yesterday we had Jacob from PETA on the show and he cleared that up for us.
0: Right. I mean, it was a great conversation. I loved talking. That was one of my favorite moments of the week too. So that was from yesterday's podcast. Search for the TJ Show wherever you listen to him. Heather, you're up next.
3: Well, Kenny has like a billion cousins and they do this bar crawl every year to try to stay in touch.
2: Yep.
3: So Kenny recorded himself to see the progression of the bar crawl. So you get to hear Kenny when he's at the first bar to when he's at the last bar and see, you know, how tipsy he may or may not have gotten.
0: Yeah. Well, you know, J-Bo had a very good idea. It was, well, how do you do with one of those tongue twisters as you progress? The results actually shocked me a little bit.
1: Yeah, I was
0: surprised by them.
1: Yeah,
0: cool. Search for the TJ Show wherever you listen to podcasts.
3: That was on Monday's show,
0: you'll
3: by the
0: find
3: way.
0: That on Monday's show. Yeah. I would say where my mind goes, one of my favorite moments was talking to Courtney. Remember she called and she was sharing some good news about her baby? It was born premature, and then 2 years later, the baby's doing great. And she did it just because she was like, you know what? There's so much terrible news in the world. I just want to share something great. I love that she thought of us to pick up the phone and call and let us know. It's one of the reasons we give out the phone number all the time.
1: She wanted to remind people that miracles are happening every day, too.
0: Absolutely. It was a real great moment. I loved it. I've thought about that a couple times since it happened. It was on Wednesday's show. Search for the TJ Show wherever you listen to podcasts. Also, we'll end here on a challenge. I'm going to give out the phone number again. I want you to take this. Join in sometime. When you call it, you will either catch us in the studio or at this point, you'll almost certainly get our voicemail. Sometimes we're here a little bit after the show. 877-RADIO-TJ. That is our phone number. It's your passport to get on the radio. If you leave a message, you might hear your voice on the next TJ Show on the other side of the weekend. You guys want to do this again on Monday?
1: Let's do it.
0: All right. Have a great weekend.

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Rage Against the Machine, 93.9 WABY. It's Ralph. It's a beautiful day in Troy, New York. Sliding Dirty tonight, 6 p.m. I'm going to be there for Reverbicon, so I'm packing up now. I'm getting ready to leave a little early. And yes, the boss is in town, so I'm going to shower. I'm going to trim my toenails, and I'm going to get ready for tonight's event. 7 p.m., man, Black Tongue Reverend will hit the stage, followed by the Grandstand Jockeys, and the Seattle Suns will hit the stage for a double set of grunge and 90s 2000s rock, and that'll be at 9 p.m. The main reason I'm real excited to be on the radio today is because I get to say the word butthole.

hot pursuit and fiery auto crashes. Some will die in hot pursuit while sifting through my ashes. Some will fall in love with life and drink it from a fountain that is pouring like an avalanche coming down the mountain.

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Evans Blue, 93.9 WABY. The Waby workforce. We know you're out there working hard. It's Friday. Again, I'm going to remind you, never pay anybody for a service you could do yourself. Two, never party with your rent money. Three, don't call me for bail money. And remember, if you want me to shout you out today for your ride home or wherever the hell you're working, I need to know who the hell are you, where the hell do you live, and where the hell do you work? 518-900-9229.

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Buck Cherry, 93.9 WABY. Good old boy motorcycle stripper rock. And my stripper rock name of the day is Daphne. I got music from Operator. And yeah, I got your chance to score those ghost movie tickets on the radio now and tonight at Slide and Dirty in Troy. You can register to win those

Sick Puppies, 93.9 WABY, Ralph Renna. My birthday's coming up. I'm getting older, and I came to the realization I shouldn't have to cut my own toenails.

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Shout out to Paris Strunk. Yep, artist going to be there tonight at Reverbicon. Some of our vendors are so talented. Psycho Fire Productions. My friend Myron's going to be there. Dude, his art's amazing. That Fuzzing Rock Show comic book. That's the dude. These are the locals, man. They're all going to be there tonight. Peace on Earth, our longtime sponsor. Since day one, they're vending with a lot of their glass products, stoned wraps. It's going to be a fun time. I want you all to join me tonight for Reverbicon as Wavy takes over Sliding Dirty.

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Ben Sevenfold, 93.9 WABY, 90s, 2000s rock. So I'm going to be doing some cool things, you know, tonight, Reverbicon, Slide and Dirty Troy. We return there Sunday. Now, Sunday's the official day. I'll have the official brand new Hard, Heavy, and Loud free WABY t-shirt to give out the Troy Pig out. Myself and Mike the Enforcer will be there causing a havoc and eating chopped cheese and animal fries and all the delicious food Slide and Dirty has. Noon to 5 this Sunday for the downtown Troy Pig out. Oink.

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You're rolling with Ralph on a Friday. It's beautiful, 80 degrees, wine and skill, 81, West Sand Lake, 81 and a half.

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It's the 420 Stoner Rock Break. Smoke them if you got them, or I'm going to snatch them up. We're going to be at Sliding Dirty tonight. Peace on Earth will be there, dude. You might want to stop by. It's going to be fun time. Fun time for everybody. 93.9 WABY welcomes our new community partner, Schiller Plumbing Services. Thank you very much for all my turlet flushing friends. If you need a plumber, you can get a hold of them today. Let's link over to their Facebook and Instagram. Give them a like, a follow, and a share, and get your turlet fixed. So here we go. We're going to keep moving with the Stoner Rockets. Clutch, wavy baby.

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Ghost, Too Big to Rig. 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

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Ralph Renna. And man, I want to just say thank you to the local bands that support WABY. I see what you do out there. You know, we keep an eye on you on Facebook and Instagram. Thank you so much for tagging and sharing and all that good stuff. We appreciate you. We play your music every Sunday night, hard, heavy, and loud. We're starting some new cool things, some new cool programs, so to speak. 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It's called Capital Underground Live. 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Falling into the good old boy motorcycle stripper rock category, we got Theory of a Dead Man. My stripper name of the day is Cookie.

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We're rolling up to Fort Ann this Thursday, August 20th, 6 to 8 p.m. Hillbilly Fun Park. Lots of cool miniature golf. Two courses, over 55 flavors of ice cream. Yum! I can't wait. My event coordinator, Jordan, said we should just get little ice cream so we can try a bunch of different flavors. He thinks because we're going there with the radio station, he's going to get free. But little does he know, you're buying, Jordan.

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Why?

Allison Chains and 93.9 WEBY, Sliding Dirty and Troy. Join us tonight, man. We're going to be back on Sunday for Troy Pig Out at noon. That's going to be fun. You know why? Because Mike the Enforcer is going to bully his way into the building. Okay.

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Jewel with Stinkfist on 93.9 WABY. Sliding Dirty Troy, 433 River Street, 7 p.m. Just a few minutes away, Black Tongue Reverend will hit the stage, followed by the Grandstand Jockeys and Seattle Suns. Vendors and delicious food, I recommend the chopped cheese and the animal fries. Meow.

You're a fan of Peaky Blinders, you know that's not a good thing. A bullet with a name. It's Nonpoint on 93.9 WABY, your home for 90s and 2000s rock. Well, good evening, ladies and gentlemen, boys and girls, and TGIMFF. I'll let you figure that out. Celebrating bastards across the empire. Welcome to the Bastard Nation. Mike the Enforcer with you. Lottie is down at ReverberCon right now, sliding dirty. It is ongoing. Grandstand jockeys, Black Tongue Reverend getting ready to perform. And later on tonight, Seattle Suns get down there here tonight. Tonight here with me, it's all about cold ones, brain darts, which you have to supply. I got tunes and I got giveaways and another skull bashing edition of the Metallo Block at 9 p.m. brought to you by Tacos and Stuff. So hang tight, let the madness begin. Here's Killswitch.

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Hinder and How Long on 93.9 WABY, your home for 90s and 2000s rock. How long are we hanging out in Troy tonight at Reverbicon? Well, until the end of it. But we'll be back Sunday at Slide and Dirty for the Troy Pig Out.

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And truly, Before I Forget, I got one final pair of tickets to go see Ghost up on the big screen. Too Big to Rig, going to be at the Regal Colony Center or Regal Crossgates Theater, August 26th through the 28th. You want the last pair I got? 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You want to find out the show times? Go to the number 2, bigtorig.com. Here they are with Faith. Good luck, you bastards. It's Wavy.

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Well, Sunday I may be tipping a few back down at Slide and Dirty. Join Wavy at Slide and Dirty noon to 5 this Sunday for the on-site broadcast brought to you by Schiller Plumbing and Services, going on for the Downtown Troy Pig Out this weekend. Plenty of opportunities to come hang out with Ralph and I. We'll give you an opportunity to win concert tickets. We'll have live music. And Troy is also going to be doing they're going to be sealing up a time capsule that they're going to open up in 2076. I hope you bastards get to see it, because if I do, I'll be 108.

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